Oh, yeah. Rocking the USA. John Cougar Mellencamp going through a 40-minute classic rock block hitting the 5 o'clock hour. I do have some Queen coming your way, but right now, let's hang out in the shadows.

Somebody to Love, Queen, as we continue to cruise through a 40-minute classic rock block. I've got some Nirvana coming up right now. It's Scorpions with Too Much Time on My Hands from the Paradise Theater LP. Viking Dave, 99.7 Classic Rock.

0: Nirvana here on 99.7 Classic Rock, 4th of July. We celebrate Independence Day today, and fireworks are a big, big part of that for a lot of people. I am one. If I was like ever the governor or the president, fireworks display once a month. I love fireworks. That is just eye candy. So tonight in Washington, D.C., they're going to have a big, big celebration, right? They've got a They're saying the biggest fireworks show ever. Okay, so I don't know about that, but I did a little research, and fireworks shows roughly contain 1,000 to 3,000 pyrotechnics, which would last anywhere from 10 to 20 minutes. That's about 100 to 200 shells per minute, okay? Now, small towns do anywhere from 500 to 1,500 shells. An average community, 1,000 to 3,000. Major cities like New York and Vegas and all that, they do anywhere from 80,000. Okay, that's 1,600 shells going off per minute. Now, tonight in Washington, they are approximately letting off 850,000 to 851,000 fireworks tonight. I would love to see that. That is just absolutely amazing. I got Chicago, Hendrix, Tom Petty and the Heartbreakers, and Led Zeppelin all coming up next.
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0: yeah, what a perfect song to end my shift with. That's Chicago, Saturday in the Park. I love that song. Early Chicago was just absolutely amazing. But I do got to get out of here because at the top of the hour, Alice is rolling in for his weekend edition of Alice's Attic. It should be a great show. He is a very patriotic, proud American, and one of the hardest working guys. And so we're so lucky to have him here on 99.7 Classic Rock. Now, I'm heading out of here for a little bit, but at 11 tonight, Denim and Leather is coming back on the air, and it's all California bands as we celebrate our Independence Day celebration. I'm Viking Dave. Until I meet again with you, which will be, you know, at, let's say 11 o'clock later tonight or tomorrow at 2. 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Have a wonderful and safe evening. See ya.
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3: 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They're taking selfies and oversharing. 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It's about listening. Listening to what's actually happening with our fellow veterans. Understanding each other because we share the same experiences, the same vocabulary, following the same paths that others have walked. If only we can pick up the trail. Make the Connection is a place for veterans to hear stories from other veterans. 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

Hello, music lovers, headbangers, and rockers. Happy birthday, America. 4th of July weekend, and we are here having more fun than a human being should be allowed. I've been doing this for 10 years now, Denim and Leather, and every year I do an all-American show. This year, on the 10th year, I thought I'd shake it up a little bit and do nothing but California rock bands. Thank you to everybody that was on social media, and if you want to follow me on social media, it's Viking Dave Shows. I asked the question, who's your favorite California hard rock or metal band? And a lot of people chimed in, and let's see if your band makes the show this week. It is America's 250th birthday. I love America. This is an amazing experiment. You have 50 states, and each state has their own laws and their own thing. And if you don't like one state, you can move to another state, or you can fix it. America is amazing. Just remember that. America is amazing. Perfect? No. But we are noble, and we always try to do the right thing. And one thing for sure is we are going to start off this show in the Northern California Bay Area, because in America, you can still rock.

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0: Oh yeah, denim and leather rocking you harder and longer. That's what we do every weekend right here. And you just got done with some Striper. Makes me want to sing. And if I could sing like Michael Sweet, that would be amazing. Or even play guitar like him. He's a kick-ass guitar player. We had I Want to Be Somebody from Wasp, Dokken, Without Warning, and Tooth and Nail, title track to their sophomore release, and that is my favorite Dokken LP. We went up to the Bay Area and hung out with Night Ranger off their Midnight Madness LP. 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This show right here is proof that you can still rock in America. 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
1: 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If you haven't had a chance to listen yet, I invite you to check it out Monday. 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
5: 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Exploring the world of hard and heavy rock each and every week for 2 hours. But this week, your journey's nothing but California bands as we are paying respect to the greatest country in the world, America, celebrating its 250th birthday. That's right, a bunch of lawyers and farmers back in 1776 on a very hot, if you think about it, it's screaming. They were wearing wool, no air conditioner. We've got it so easy moving 250 years forward, and people act like it's the end of the world. But we live in a great country, and I'm always honored to have you on these weekly journeys as we do explore the world of hard and heavy rock. But we're staying in California this week. This is a band you did not know came from California. It's an all-star band. It's the Damn Yankees, Rock City.

0: Denim and Leather wanting to set you free. That was Velvet Revolver. All-star band Stone Temple Pilots and Guns N' Roses members did a double shot of some Armored Saint. And Now and Then, we got Long Before I Die, and then new music off their new LP, Every Man, Any Man. Yep, so far one double shot there, Mike. My buddy Mike Bushman that listens to the show out of state. We were talking, and I said something about no double shots, and I've broken my rule that I had. Not really a rule, it's just I wasn't planning on doing double shots on this week's show. We also had some Motley Crue off of the debut Too Fast for Love LP, Come On and Dance. Good LP, just really raw. And then All-Star Band. I mean, damn Yankees, Rock City. Wish that band would get back together, but, you know, Tommy Shaw doing sticks, Jack Blades doing Night Ranger, Michael on the drums for Lynyrd Skynyrd, and Uncle Ted Nugent just doing what he does, doing a lot of wango tango. I'm Viking Dave, playing what I want when I want. This segment's over, but we are celebrating America's birthday, California style, this week.
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2: 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And to you as well for giving me a chance every morning. If you haven't had a chance to listen yet, I invite you to check it out Monday. We'll get to a few things that we celebrate, like getting through the 4th of July weekend. We'll have a Rise and Rock Anthem of the Morning for you at 7:10. 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
3: Oh, sure, you can wear it, but right now you're listening to it. 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
0: Oh, yes, you are listening to Denim and Leather, and I hope you are wearing the red, white, and blue with some denim and leather this weekend. It's the third segment of the first hour. Are you ready to get into the pit? Good.

0: Fade to Black from Metallica, finishing out the first hour. Before that, you had Megadeth, Use the Man, Slayer, Seasons in the Abyss, Into the Pit with Testament. That's right. I'm Viking Dave, playing what I want, when I want. And on this week, I'm doing nothing but California hard and heavy rock metal bands. That's what we're doing. We are celebrating America's 250th birthday. It's amazing. I still remember back on the bicentennial celebration. I lived in Folsom, California as a little dude, and big old parade. Things were going on. The festivities were amazing. And in Folsom, you had rodeos. But going across the Rainbow Bridge. Enough of that. First hour's over. Let's take a real quick break. Go get your favorite libation. We'll meet back here. We'll start hour number two of Denim and Leather.
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0: Oh yes, we start hour number two of your weekly journey of Denim and Leather. I'm your host, Viking Dave, taking you on these weekly journeys every weekend here on 99.7 Classic Rock. This week's journey, we are anchoring in California as we celebrate America's 250th birthday. Happy Independence Day weekend to everybody. What a great country we live in. But yeah, I want to thank everybody for participating on social media, giving me your favorite bands from California. Let's see if your band is, if it hasn't made the show yet, let's see if it's going to make the show. We start hour number two, so here we go. Starting off in Southern California, and I miss this lead singer immensely. It's a great song. Nothing better than living in the USA with some great white.

0: denim and leather, taking a real quick trip back to the Sunset Strip with Down Boys from Warrant. We also had from the Orange County area, Avenged Sevenfold with Gunslinger, and then we stuck around with a double shot from Great White, second double shot of this show. Call It Rock and Roll, really cool song. But then Living in the USA, love that song. And I mean, we are so lucky to live in the USA, 250 years old, celebrating Independence Weekend here on Denim and Leather with nothing but California rock bands. And I really do miss Jack Russell, great bluesy rock singer right there. All right, music lovers, this segment is over. I'm gonna stand up and get some blood in my feet real quick, come back, and we just keep rocking Independence Day weekend on Denim and Leather with nothing but California bands.
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2: 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And to you as well for giving me a chance every morning. If you haven't had a chance to listen yet, I invite you to check it out Monday. We'll get to a few things that we celebrate, like getting through the 4th of July weekend. We'll have a Rise and Rock Anthem of the Morning for you. 7:10, some classic rock news with another load of dirty laundry, and see what else happens along the way. 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
0: Denim and Leather, rise all together. It's always you that sets the spirit free here each and every week. We are celebrating America's 250th birthday. That's just so amazing. And there's one band that comes out of California that I haven't played yet that changed the world and probably is the biggest band to come out of California in the world of hard and heavy rock. Nothing like going to Pasadena and hanging out with Van Halen.

Hey, Rockers, this is Dave Minichetti. You're listening to Denim and Leather, hosted by Viking Dave, one of my favorite guys. Turn it up, man. This is what it's all about.

0: Rock the USA here on Denim and Leather. That's the band Rough Cut out of Southern California. Before that, you got a triple shot of some YNT. Hurricane, Open Fire, From the Moon. Yes, I love YNT. And then we started off the segment with some Van Halen. Top of the World, Light Up the Sky, and Spanish Fly. And, you know, Van Halen has to be the biggest hard rock band coming out of California, with Eddie Van Halen changing the world of guitar playing and Diamond Dave being the greatest frontman of all time. Notice how I said frontman, not singer. All right, music lovers, the segment is over. We've got one to go. You want something on an upcoming show to be played on the radio? VikingDaveShows@gmail. VikingDaveShows@gmail. I'm on social media at VikingDaveShows. Let's take a break and come back and see what happens for the end of the show.
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2: 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And to you as well for giving me a chance every morning. If you haven't had a chance to listen yet, I invite you to check it out Monday. We'll get to a few things that we celebrate, like getting through the 4th of July weekend. We'll have a Rise and Rock Anthem of the Morning for you at 7:10. 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
0: Yeah, we continue our weekly journey of exploring the state of California on this Independence Day. Let's do some Diamond Dave again, some Yankee Rose.

Denim and Leather giving you some rat and roll. I'm insane. I am at times. Back on the streets with Junkyard, Hang Tough from Tesla. The segment started off with Yankee Rose from Diamond Dave. Thank you to everybody that participated on social media, letting me know your favorite California bands. The two biggest vote getters were Y&T and Van Halen. That was pretty cool. Hey, God bless. I love my country. We celebrate 250 years this weekend, and it is just an amazing that we get to live in this great country. I am proud to be a rocker, honored to have you on my weekly journeys, and I don't know what else to say other than, you know, we didn't play any Sammy Hagar solo, so we're going to finish the show off with the Red Rocker. This is VOA, which means Voice of America, and we all have a voice because our founding fathers allowed us to have a voice. I'm Viking Dave. Until we meet again, skull.

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1: 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And to you as well for giving me a chance every morning. If you haven't had a chance to listen yet, I invite you to check it out Monday. We'll get to a few things that we celebrate, like getting through the 4th of July weekend. We'll have a Rise and Rock Anthem of the Morning for you. 7:10, some classic rock news with another load of dirty laundry, and see what else happens along the way. 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
1: Now, I'm still very much the new guy here at 99.7 Classic Rock, but blown away by the hospitality of Jonah, Blazy, Alice, Mike and Dave, everybody here at the station. And to you as well for giving me a chance every morning. If you haven't had a chance to listen yet, I invite you to check it out Monday. We'll get to a few things that we celebrate, like getting through the 4th of July weekend. We'll have a Rise and Rock Anthem of the Morning for you. 7:10, some classic rock news with another load of dirty laundry, and see what else happens along the way. 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

How far off I sat and wondered. Started humming a song from 1962. Ain't it funny how the night moves when you just don't seem to have as much to lose.

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1: Now, I'm still very much the new guy here at 99.7 Classic Rock, but blown away by the hospitality of Jonah, Blazy, Alice, Mike and Dave, everybody here at the station. And to you as well for giving me a chance every morning. If you haven't had a chance to listen yet, I invite you to check it out Monday. We'll get to a few things that we celebrate, like getting through the 4th of July weekend. 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
1: Now, I'm still very much the new guy here at 99.7 Classic Rock, but blown away by the hospitality of Jonah, Blazy, Alice, Mike and Dave, everybody here at the station. And to you as well for giving me a chance every morning. If you haven't had a chance to listen yet, I invite you to check it out Monday. We'll get to a few things that we celebrate, like getting through the 4th of July weekend. We'll have a Rise and Rock Anthem of the Morning for you. 7:10, some classic rock news with another load of dirty laundry, and see what else happens along the way. 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
3: Rumors spread around in that Texas town. About to check outside the game. 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
1: Now, I'm still very much the new guy here at 99.7 Classic Rock, but blown away by the hospitality of Jonah, Blazy, Alice, Mike and Dave, everybody here at the station. And to you as well for giving me a chance every morning. If you haven't had a chance to listen yet, I invite you to check it out Monday. We'll get to a few things that we celebrate, like getting through the 4th of July weekend. We'll have a Rise and Rock Anthem of the Morning for you at 7:10. 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
1: Now, I'm still very much the new guy here at 99.7 Classic Rock, but blown away by the hospitality of Jonah, Blazy, Alice, Mike and Dave, everybody here at the station. And to you as well for giving me a chance every morning. If you haven't had a chance to listen yet, I invite you to check it out Monday. We'll get to a few things that we celebrate, like getting through the

0: the July weekend. 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
1: Now, I'm still very much the new guy here at 99.7 Classic Rock, but blown away by the hospitality of Jonah, Blazy, Alice, Mike and Dave, everybody here at the station. And to you as well for giving me a chance every morning. If you haven't had a chance to listen yet, I invite you to check it out Monday. We'll get to a few things that we celebrate, like getting through the 4th of July weekend. We'll have a Rise and Rock Anthem of the Morning for you. 7:10, some classic rock news with another load of dirty laundry, and see what else happens along the way. 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
1: Now, I'm still very much the new guy here at 99.7 Classic Rock, but blown away by the hospitality of Jonah, Blazy, Alice, Mike and Dave, everybody here at the station. And to you as well for giving me a chance every morning. If you haven't had a chance to listen yet, I invite you to check it out Monday. 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We'll have a Rise and Rock Anthem of the Morning for you, 7-10. 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
1: 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And to you as well for giving me a chance every morning. 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
2: Welcome to the PSA Show. It is Gnarly Charlie, and my special guest today is Stephanie Benthon. Did I say that right?
3: You said that right.
2: Stephanie Benthon. And you have neighborhood degree. That is now that is the official nonprofit, right?
3: Yeah, so we became a nonprofit about 3 years ago. The nonprofit's name is Neighborhood Degree, but we started about 20 years ago in Visalia.
2: 20 years ago. Okay, and so right now, before we get into all the how this became, tell me what are some of the needs you guys have right now. I know you have a grand opening coming up. You're going to have a building, a ribbon cutting for this new building sometime in the next month or so, right?
3: Yes, on August 8th, Saturday morning at 9 a.m., we're going to have a grand opening and ribbon cutting of a brand new community center in North Visalia called the Neighborhood Community Center. And everyone's invited to come open this brand new building for our community.
2: Now, have you ever been to a grand opening before? Let me just tell you, they have this giant pair of scissors that you're going to want to run with, and you can't. You cannot run with those big scissors.
3: Yes.
2: They're very dangerous.
3: This is my biggest fear. I'm going to drop the scissors and cut somebody's toes off or something.
2: All right. So, Stephanie, how did this come to be, and who are some of the major people that you work with?
3: So 20 years ago, in 2006, Neighborhood Church volunteers decided they wanted to do something in their community.
2: Okay.
3: And so they partnered with Houston Elementary School. At the time, they were ranked 24 out of 25 schools based on test scores. And the school was facing a lot of challenges and struggling. And so Visalia Unified asked us, hey, could you come in and partner with families to do something just to help kids?
2: And this was not on your radar to be your thing. And you didn't know it was going to be a nonprofit. It was like, hey, that's not cool having those test scores. And one of the things I picked up checking your website out, what is your website again?
3: Neighborhooddegree.org.
2: If you go there and you read about stories about you guys, it started out with let's defeat poverty. That's one of the main things.
3: Yeah, it really started out as let's do something. We don't even know what that's going to be. And so it started out with, okay, how could we make life better for kids? And it started with just painting over graffiti. The gang violence was really high in the neighborhood and going, hey, if we can at least get rid of graffiti, it'll look prettier and at least it won't get tagged over and cause more violence.
2: You know, that's a funny thing how just that little simple act turns into something huge. So you're like the anti-artist. Right? You're taking their art off. And I get it. It's a gang thing. Uh-huh. And did you know anything about that when you started doing that? Like, what works on this paint and how does this work and what do these mean and things like that?
3: No, I grew up in Visalia. Mm-hmm. But really, if you don't have a reason to drive through North Visalia, all you hear about are the negative things happening and it's dangerous and you just kind of avoid it. And so when we first went down there, we were nervous and going, well, what's going to happen if we get out there, if we're painting over stuff? Are we going to cause, be in the path of violence? What's going to happen? And
2: yeah, we're going to make these guys mad at us because we're taking down their stuff.
3: Yes. And what we found was there was a lot of kids and families that came outside and said, hey, what are you guys doing? And we're like, oh, we're trying to get rid of graffiti. And they said, oh, can we help you? Like, we want to do this too. And so we started to get to know kids and families. And we'd have some Saturday mornings. We have 100, 200 people out painting over graffiti through all the alleyways, all over Visalia. And as we got to know these families, we started covering, hey, there's more and more things that we could do together to make life better.
2: This is 20 years ago. And to look back at that and think, I mean, your perspective of coming in and being nervous and scared to what it is now. It's just completely changed, hasn't it? The view of that side of town.
3: Completely. Yeah. A couple years into our partnership, it started 20 years ago. I came on about 18 years ago. Mm-hmm. And a couple years into it, I just fell in love with the kids and families that we were meeting. And I actually moved into the neighborhood just down the street from Houston School.
2: Love it.
3: So I lived 7 doors down from the school and I just fell in love with kids and families going, hey, there's so much potential here. There's so much fun here. There's parties in the front yard here. People bring over pozole. It's a Mexican neighborhood. It's just, it's a really fun place. You start to see all of the bright spots that are really happening underneath the challenges that do really exist.
2: There are real challenges. Okay, but here's what I'm just visioning. Somehow, some way, you're taking this challenge on, and all of a sudden, it's Houston, we have a problem. And guess what? Yes. We're going to fix it. And that's where you came up with Neighborhood to Green. And how many people are involved? And back then, when you started, it was, you said there was a church or what was it?
3: Yeah. So Neighborhood Church in Visalia got involved, and it started with just groups of volunteers coming to put on a school carnival or paint over graffiti or come and do a readathon day at Houston School. So little groups of 20 or 30 people at a time. And then that just grew and grew as we

0: did bigger projects, and we did the dump on us days with Vaiselli and cleaned out a bunch of old mattresses and trash and cleanup days where it turned into hundreds of people doing this. And now, 20 years later, we just kept adding more and more things where we could follow these kids, not just at Houston, but all the way up, because the big dream was actually for these families to send their kids to college. Many of them didn't have that opportunity.
1: It wasn't on the radar.
0: It was the dream of, we want to throw our kids up there to the sky somewhere, but we don't know how to get there. How do we send our kids to college or really any kind of degree that would give them more options?
1: So I keep going back to 2006, but now I'm thinking, okay, you are helping kids in 2006. And now those kids probably have kids. And I mean, it's as we fast forward, that's 20 years ago. I'm sure you have some stories and things of just success. You know, you're just like going, I can't believe this is even happening.
0: Yes, that is the exact feeling. I feel very much like an old person now because I'm going around going, I knew you when you were this tall.
1: And you say things like that all the time.
0: I do. But these are the kids that played basketball in my driveway and came over and played Uno at my kitchen table. And now those are the kids that we are sending to college and even have graduated college and come back. I had one of our girls, Aixa, is just amazing. Graduated from Chico State, came back to Visalia. She came back as one of our mentors this year to mentor other high school kids to help them do all of the steps to get to college next year. And it was so fun. I have these pictures of when she was little in our mentoring programs and our soccer league. And then now to have her come back and be one of our volunteers.
1: Yeah.
0: Awesome.
1: See, that is the goal. That is the thing. And you don't even realize that when you're doing it, you don't even realize that's what's happening. Like, okay, I've been in Visalia now a little over 2 years. And I noticed I've been in other cities. I've lived all over the world, but I know sometimes when people are in a place, they downgrade and like, unfortunately, I live here. And it's like, well, then move. And since I've been in this Tulare County area, I'm just like, there's a pride here. It's different. It's different. I don't hear that ever. And the fact that you took that Houston neighborhood and have dug in and that's your place now. I sense the pride to it, you know,
0: Yes, I know. I think the Valley in California gets a bad rap a lot and nobody even knows we exist. They think of LA and San Francisco. And when I went to college, I left and went to LA and I thought I was going to live there and I didn't want to come back to little old Visalia. And then when I did come back and just discover, oh my goodness, this is a special place. It really has so much potential, so much beauty. The community here, you actually run into people that you know. Like that is a really special thing that doesn't happen in a lot of places.
1: Where'd you go to college?
0: I went to Westmont College in Santa Barbara and then did grad school at UCLA.
1: So very nice.
0: In LA. Yeah.
1: And what was your major? In neighborhood development? No.
0: Well, funny story. I was in sociology and went into social work.
1: Okay.
0: So I had planned to do social work and had a job lined up in LA, was going to stay there. And I grew up going to neighborhood church and the church 20 years ago was trying to figure out how do we be for our city? How do we do something outside of our walls? And so they called and said, hey, you're doing community stuff. Social work, something you want to come help us figure this out. And so that's what brought me back to Visalia and starting to figure out what this could look like.
1: Where'd you find this husband of yours? Was he there or was he down south?
0: He was in Camarillo. So we did long distance for a little while. And then, we got married about 9 years ago.
1: But it's a thing, you know, and he knew what he was signing up for.
0: He did.
1: And here you go.
0: Well, that was one of the things. I was like, okay, well, this is what I do. And I'm white, red hair. You can't see that on the radio, but I moved into a Mexican Spanish speaking neighborhood and had to learn Spanish. And I look like I don't belong in this community, but this is my home and this is what I love. And these are my people. And that isn't everybody's story. And so going, well, you're going to be invited into this. And how can you hang with this? And he loved it. And there's a bunch of mamas there. We have a parent group called Juntos, which in Spanish just means together. And all the Juntos mamas were very wary about, okay, who is this guy coming in? We got to vet him first and make sure.
1: make sure he's up to snuff there.
0: Yes, but they, yeah. Felt

0: in love with him and have just loved our two daughters that we have. One of them looks just like me, and one of them is adopted, and she's Mexican, and so she's just my Mexican baby. And
1: that's right.
0: They just love both those girls as if we are just part of their larger family.
1: It's just part. I love that. I've seen those memes where they say every Mexican family has one, and there's a white guy in the corner.
0: I'm that person. Yeah.
1: Yes. But I mean, so I love this whole story. Now let's get into some of the things that you guys started doing. I mean, I know nothing just happened overnight. This has been a journey, and as things grew appropriately and right, and you're like, you know what? We should do this. I know there's a soccer league. I saw that. Tell me about that.
0: Yeah. So our soccer league started because a lot of families love soccer. Mm-hmm. They want their kids involved in soccer, but having multiple kids, especially even just being involved in sports leagues, it just gets really expensive. And about 95% of families are living below the federal poverty line. They're working two or three jobs, but still it's hard to make ends meet. And so they wanted their kids to play, but can't afford just the fees, and going, well, what could we do that could make it cheaper, but still have kids have that experience of being on a team and learning confidence and teamwork and all the benefits that go with sports. So we started our own Houston Soccer League.
1: Houston Soccer League.
0: And we needed a place to play. And so about 10 years ago, our big project was putting in a park in the neighborhood. There wasn't a park within walking distance. And so we were able to partner with Visalia Unified to turn a portion of the Houston school campus into a community park. And so once we got that park up and running, then there was a place for families to play and exercise. And then we're like, now let's do our sports league. Let's do our soccer league right here in the neighborhood.
1: Now, I'm sure there's a lot of red tape and stuff to get that done, but then everybody seemed to be on board.
0: Yeah, everything is harder than it looks. Yeah, every great idea,
1: the simplest
0: you start
1: thing.
0: Getting
1: yes.
0: into it and going, like we were sitting in a
1: I did not know that.
0: A parent meeting one time, coming up with, hey, what's the next thing for our kids? Which is what we do with everything that we've done over the years. It started graffiti and backpacks and carnivals, and then little by little, hey, what else? What else? What else? So we were sitting in one of our parent meetings and saying, what else? What's next? 13 years ago. And one of the parents was like, you know what we need? We need a park. And then the room just lit up and everybody got excited going, yes, that is what we need. We don't have yards and we're in apartments and we need a safe place for kids.
1: A safe park.
0: A safe park. How do we make that happen? And I was naive and thought, well, I'm sure we could do that.
1: Easy.
0: Let's figure this out. And so we started looking around where could we just, you know, get some grass and a playground and going, oh, right, this is an older neighborhood. There's not a lot of open space. Mm-hmm. And it took a lot of working with lots of different partners from City of Visalia to the school district to find a space and figure it out and partnering with a playground company. And then we just had a bunch of things we needed to get done, like grass and bark. And we said, you know what? We got a bunch of families, a bunch of kids. Hey, everybody, we're going out. You're going to plant the trees. We're spreading the bark. We got donations from community members. And it just turned into this whole community project to make it happen.
1: And there's something when you put the blood, sweat, and tears into it, it means more to you.
0: It does. It's amazing. Those kids, that they remember which tree they planted. And now to come back and be like, there's actually shade here because 10 years ago you planted a tree. That's what happens. And so getting to see that impact for these kids that are now young adults in our community. And the cool part is our community center is right next to the park. So we get to look out on this park that was built. And so our volunteers that are coming back that were kids, they remember cutting the ribbon at the park. Right. Now we're opening the center. They get to cut the ribbon here as adults. It's just, that long-term impact, you get to see the fruit of it.
1: What is the name of this park?
0: It's Houston Neighborhood Park.
1: Houston Neighborhood.
0: Houston. Simple. Yeah.
1: HMP.
0: That's it.
1: That's right. Okay, I like that. And it's weird, the metaphor you're using about planting, because really, if you think about this whole neighborhood degree, what's your website again?
0: Neighborhooddegree.org.
1: That whole thing started out as a graffiti cleaner, seed.
0: Something simple.
1: And it's growing. And now, not only are you kind of a vibrant orchard, but things, now you're seeing the fruits of just got to be amazing.
0: We've watched these kids grow up like seeds that turn into trees and then grow fruit and then have more seeds that get planted. Like watching them start to invest. We've got a couple of our college girls that started a

0: is really helping get the word out for community things. And that's one of the reasons you're here today, because we're talking about, you know, the community and how we can help. But it's weird to see that question you have to ask. And the question is, well, what's next? Or can we do that? That is the greatest, scariest question, because then you can, but nothing's as easy as you say it is or think it is.
1: Yep. Everything is harder and takes longer than you think it will. I can't believe we're 20 years down the road, but at the same time, it has gone so quickly that you start pushing this ball down the hill. It starts to collect more and more momentum and more things along the way. It gets bigger and bigger. And yeah, once you get a lot of different people moving in the same direction, you really do get to see bigger and bigger things happen.
0: It becomes a force to deal with. And that is great. So what are some other directions the Neighborhood Degree has gone to?
1: So what we figured out in doing all of these little things, graffiti and helping families and carnivals, we started to put these different pieces together and realize, hey, what we need to do is follow these kids in relationship, not just from these different events, but really follow them in mentoring and leadership development all the way through a degree that will move them out of poverty. So many of these families are stuck doing minimum wage jobs and going, hey, we want our kids to have more options. And so we said, okay, well, what could we do to create a kinder all the way through a career pathway?
0: Is that a name? So that sounds like kinder path. There's something there. I love that.
1: Yeah. And so we started doing leadership clubs and mentoring programs, and we followed them past Houston school into junior high. That's really critical time. And how do we connect with kids and keep them on that path, thinking about their future? And then as they get into high school, to really dig in and go, okay, what kind of careers could you be interested in? And introducing them to real people on career nights. We get real professionals from every kind of industry and area. They can come and interview somebody in a profession they're interested in and see if it's a good fit, or decide, oh, that's not what I thought at all, I want to do something different. Either way, they're figuring out that they have more and more options. And by the time they get to the end of high school, then it's, okay, college applications, getting you into trade school, getting you the tools that you need to launch them into that next degree that hopefully will give them opportunities for employment that will move themselves and their families and even like future families.
0: That wasn't even on their radar probably. So as you're doing this, I keep thinking, okay, 2006, boy, you know, Facebook and all that stuff just is starting at about 2009. And so I bet all that's, you know, a social media department, a thing about just so many different directions that this could go. And I love the kinder through
1: career pathway.
0: Through career. Yeah. Uh-huh. And it's just, it becomes an army kind of, you know?
1: Yes. Yeah. We've followed these kids as they've grown up. And so we got to the high school, graduating from high school portion 5 years ago. And that was in the fall of 2020. So we had all these plans to start college mentoring, get you all your college applications. And then COVID hit and we decided, what do we do now? So we were in masks outside at tables 6 feet apart and still helped that first class of kids fill out their college applications and get them graduated in 2021. And then every year we have another set of graduates that we're sending, that now in the last 5 years, we've sent 87 kids to college or trade school or military or whatever degree, whatever path that they choose that will give them options. So we've got 17 college graduates now, and every year there's just going to be more and more.
0: So is degree in the name Neighborhood Degree, and it's neighborhooddegree.org?
1: Neighborhooddegree.org.
0: Is that degree, that's what the degree stands for?
1: Yeah, any kind of degree. That's the goal. What degree will give you opportunities?
0: Opportunity and a life. And
1: And we tell all of our kids that, hey, this is something that we are doing with you and for you, but it comes with the expectation that we did this for you. You then do this for somebody someday. Yeah. That we believe in you, we're investing in you because we think that you are the answer to the problems and the challenges that this neighborhood and our community and our county face. That if we can get them out of poverty, the ripple effect goes way beyond them and their family. It affects our whole community.
0: Well, tell me about some of the parents that were not necessarily leery, but just have it's changed their life completely. And and their kids don't know any different because you guys have been

0: there throughout their child, you know, through all this.
1: Yes. Yeah. I'll tell you about one of my favorite families. Maria is a mom that I met in our parent group called Juntos. And she.
0: Juntos.
1: Juntos. Yes.
0: It almost sounds like a bad word, but I don't even know what the bad word would be. It's just a junto. Okay. Junto.
1: Yes.
0: Okay.
1: So,
0: and what's that mean again?
1: It's called Juntos. It's a parent group, just like a PTA.
0: But what's the word mean in Spanish?
1: It means together.
0: Together. See?
1: Yes.
0: It's not a bad word. All right.
1: No, and meeting is junta, so it's a junta de juntos. It's really hard to say. I was just learning Spanish at the time, and I just thought, I like the word together. Let's go with that.
0: I like it.
1: So, yes, I met Maria in that parent group, and she had three daughters. She's a single mom, didn't have the opportunity to finish school, only spoke Spanish, but made sure she showed up to every volunteer thing we did, every carnival.
0: She was all in.
1: Helping plant trees at the park, doing everything, and brought her three little girls, always dressed perfectly with big bows in their hairs, all to everything we did.
0: Right.
1: And I got to watch these girls grow up. And when they got to high school, we had just started the launch program, is what we call it, to launch them into college or trade school, whatever they're doing.
0: Mm-hmm.
1: And Maria made sure all three of her girls went through that. And so her oldest graduated from COS, is now transferring to Chico State.
0: Wow.
1: Her second daughter went to Stanford. She's in her second year. And I called her this summer to say, hey, how was your second year, sophomore year? Hey, let's grab coffee
0: Stanford.
1: When you're back.
0: She's at Stanford.
1: She's like, I can't actually get coffee this summer. I'm going to Brazil and then to China doing business internships. And I was like, this is that kid that I remember playing soccer league. This is the potential that's in our city.
0: Okay, that right there. You're in 2006. Your graffiti destroying group is sending people to Brazil and China now.
1: All over the world. Yes, we've got kids at UC Santa Barbara, Cal Poly, becoming architects, becoming doctors. We've got a student just graduated with a psychology degree, going off to get his master's and then doctorate in psychology, and going, this is what we always hoped. Like, we hoped we were planting seeds, but we didn't know that it was going to turn out.
0: You are planting redwood trees is what you are. You have, this is like little plants. This is, and redwood, very appropriate around here.
1: Yeah.
0: Well, wait, so now tell me about Maria. I bet her, obviously her life has changed and she is the advocate for this program.
1: Oh, she is the proudest mama, and there's another daughter, her youngest, just graduated high school this year, is going to COS this fall, got accepted to lots of colleges, and just, this coming fall, Maria, who never had that opportunity, will have three girls in college. And I'm like, oh my goodness, this is the proudest mama, and she's worked so hard, and she constantly tells us, like, yeah, but I didn't do it alone. Like, it took a community. It took volunteers and mentors surrounding her family. And she's done so much and going, this is juntos. This is together.
0: This is what
1: this
0: it is.
1: This is what's possible.
0: Well, and that's, that's the whole saying of, it takes a village. It really does.
1: It does.
0: And this is living proof. Wow.
1: Yes, we have a village. It's really exciting to see that when we work together, if we do it on our own, we can only go so far.
0: Mm-hmm.
1: But when you bring in, an hour of volunteer time here and a soccer coach there and some other parents to support along the way and all these different pieces, everybody's just doing one piece. But when you put all the pieces together, oh my gosh, it's like dynamite. Like,
0: well,
1: there's so much, so much can happen.
0: The game changer is when you ask that question, wait a minute, well, what about this? And then you realize it isn't easy, but then you get a few successes under your belt, well, then we'll find a way. And that's the thing. It's like, okay, well, we're going to figure it out. We don't know right now. I don't know the answer. But this is where we're going.
1: You just keep going forward. We've tried a lot of things that didn't work. And hey, that's how you learn. And you just keep going forward and keep investing. Just go deeper and deeper. And we just kept finding more and more things that we could try and then things that worked and going, okay, I think after 20 years, we figured out, hey, this is cool. This can work.
0: And you're going to make mistakes along the way. And part of those mistakes are growing. It's like they always say, you can't walk across America without taking the first step. You can't do anything. You got to go. And
1: that's what I think most people think. They think that, 20 years ago, we started out with this plan and we executed the vision and going, that's not how things actually happen.
0: If you would have told me we were going to have a building on August 8th, I'd be like, you're crazy. and a park and a program and

0: and Maria's daughter's going to China and Brazil.
1: I know. I wish I could have known, but also, man, if you know how hard it's going to be and all the things that were going to happen, you probably never would start.
0: It's a good thing you didn't know. Because how hard it would be and disappointing and things. But then as you keep going, and that's really, that's, I think, in Christianity and most things, it's the journey.
1: It really is. It's the journey. You learn so much.
0: Yeah. Mm-hmm. I when I go look it back at myself, you know, radio wasn't on my radar and all these things happened. And now it's like here. And I'm like, well, how did I get here? Well, I'm here. And this is what it is. And I love this. Neighborhooddegree.org. And so let's say, I don't know, maybe I have a need. What are some of the needs that you handle? Like maybe someone's out there dealing with something that they could go to your website and learn about. Is there anything out there like, I don't know.
1: Yeah, a lot of our programs go with the school year. So coming up in August, if you've got kids, we've got soccer league coming up, cheer team for elementary kids. And then we follow kids through junior high and high school. So we have mentoring clubs and leadership clubs. And then if you're trying to figure out how do I get a kid to college, I've never done that, or I don't know how to do that. We partner them with a one-on-one mentor. All of that stuff is on our website, neighborhooddegree.org, and you can sign up to participate in one of our programs. You can also sign up to be a volunteer.
0: Right.
1: You said, hey, I've got an hour every other Monday night. I could mentor a kid and help them get to college, and you don't have to know anything. You just have to show up. We do all the teaching, all the steps. They just need somebody in their corner that believes in them, that says, I don't have the answers, but I will help you figure it out.
0: What if there was a DJ guy that would want to volunteer or something?
1: If you know somebody.
0: What if there was like, I wanted to, and it didn't have to be radio, but it could be a podcasting class, teach. I could see myself, I would love to do one Monday a week, or I think there's only one Monday a week, but I mean, I'm saying I would love to, yes. If there might be something there. You got me excited. Since you've been here, I've known you almost 15 minutes now, and you're very, I want to be part of this thing. I feel it, and I go, wow. There's a thing. I want to be a part of it.
1: Well, that's one of the reasons that we built the community center. So it's been under construction this year. It's opening on August 8th. And we just kept finding more and more people that wanted to be involved. And hey, can we do this? Can we do that? And we ran out of space to do it. The school has grown. There's not spare classrooms.
0: These are good problems.
1: In different places. We're like, we need a space. We want to be able to provide more things and have more people involved. And so now with the community center opening, we have rooms and space where we could do a paint night for families to come and do paint, or do a podcasting workshop for kids that are interested in doing something in marketing, radio, media, something.
0: Yeah.
1: Just to get them exposure, because getting those real life experiences helps them envision what their future could be.
0: One of the things I'm a real stickler on, I just believe that there's so much negativity in the world. And most of the time when you quit doing something or don't think you can do something, it's you're your worst enemy. It's you. It's that little voice inside of you. And so sometimes you need people to say, hey, wait, you know what? You can do this. Me? What?
1: Yeah.
0: And next thing you know, you're heading to Brazil. Yeah. You know? I mean, honestly, it's really, it's like a confidence. It's like maybe just someone telling you you can. Because I think this is a very negative world we live in. And and there are many times where I used to just knock myself out of stuff because I go, well, I can't do that. You know, it's like, and this is not what I'm hearing here.
1: Well, and so many times in life, like you hit a wall and you think it's a wall. Like I hit it. It was hard.
0: Yeah.
1: I'm just going to stop. I don't want to hit it again. You know, I tried and I failed. So I just want to.
0: Yeah, I'm done.
1: And not realizing, oh no, you just didn't know there's like a door over here. Yeah. And you need somebody else. It's like, hey, I've hit this wall before. I know how to get around it. I know a way through it. Or you know what? I bet you've grown more than you think you have. You could probably jump this wall now.
0: Yeah, you just need to be told. Sometimes it's the simplest thing.
1: Just have somebody say, just try one more time.
0: You're
1: just
0: pretty good at that.
1: Just try that.
0: Try this.
1: Yeah, because you don't know what you don't know. And so everybody's trying to go through life figuring it out. And we think we know some stuff and then realize, hey, there's other people that can help us figure out more things and try again and keep going. And yeah, sometimes it's just that.

0: urgement.
1: Well, I always tell people, it's like, life is not easy. We all fake like it is, and we all say, hi, how's it going? Great. No.
0: Well, I think everybody else's life is easy, yeah, but not mine.
1: Yeah. And they, like, you don't tell the truth because you're like, no, you don't even know, you know? And this is, it's a nice thing here to, and to see all these people involved. I mean, how many people do you think are in this program? Roughly. Oh, throughout the whole, and we're talking hundreds?
0: Yeah. So we've got mentors that meet, you know, weekly or every couple of weeks with students. We've got a 125 of those that partner with kids from, kinder through career, helping our college kids even, meeting with them.
1: Right.
0: Through adulting and life. And then we've got a lot of just one-time events, people that come for career days or a Christmas event that we do. And that's like 700 people. So we've got, 850, whatever that number is, 825 volunteers that make this happen throughout the year, including a lot of our parents and former students from the community.
1: Well, you know, it's like in a weird way, this radio station is kind of like a church. Like, I feel like we all, like a small church where the pastor's got to do everything, you know, but we're out constantly doing events and we go through the year but it's all about the community. And just hearing these stories, I just love it. I love what you're doing. I love Maria. I want to meet her just because of the stuff you said.
0: You will love her. Yes. She is fun and exciting. And that's what, as you get to know families and hear their stories, one, the resilience in the community. Yeah. We're talking about hitting hard things. There's some real hard things that these kids have gone through that you just wish no kid had gone through.
1: Right.
0: Or these parents and how they've persevered. Some of them, I'm like, how are you still standing? And at the same time, it's through those things that they've developed this deep character, deep resilience, grit, and going, man, this is just so much potential because you've learned this and you've relied on people and figured out how to do this as a community. It's just encouraging to be around them that I feel like, okay, I can keep going. Okay, if you could do that, I can go through the next day.
1: Neighborhooddegree.org. What do people do? What do you need from the community? What can we do to help with you?
0: Well, it takes a whole community, and there's so many ways to get involved, from volunteering. If you've got an hour a week or an hour once a year, there are opportunities on our website, neighborhooddegree.org. You can check out, hey, I can come to a trunk or treat and I'll decorate my car. That would help. If you're like, I could do lunch with a fifth grader once a week and just play games with a whole group of fifth graders and other volunteers.
1: Maybe I'm a rich farmer, lives in the area, and says, I've got a little extra wad of cash. I think I should give it to you guys.
0: You know what? We will take any donations. Okay. Of course, we were opening this brand new community center. We want it to be open as much as possible, but that's going to take donors and event sponsors, businesses, lots of money it takes to do really cool things. But going, yes, this is something that is worth the investment. We're seeing the return on investment in the lives of kids as they grow up in Visalia.
1: Houston, we had a problem. And then Neighborhood Degree came to town.
0: Yep. And all those families.
1: I love it.
0: All that partnership is a lot of people coming together to say, hey, this is our problem and we're going to fix it.
1: And look, we have 800 Marias now with lots of kids and lots of things. And I love it. This has been wonderful. Thank you so much.
0: Thanks for having me. It's been so fun just to be able to tell these stories and tell all the good things that are happening in our city.
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1: Now, I'm still very much the new guy here at 99.7 Classic Rock, but blown away by the hospitality of Jonah, Blazy, Alice, Mike and Dave, everybody here at the station. And to you as well for giving me a chance every morning. If you haven't had a chance to listen yet, I invite you to check it out Monday. We'll get to a few things that we celebrate, like getting through the 4th of July weekend. We'll have a Rise and Rock Anthem of the Morning for you at 7:10. 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
1: 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And to you as well for giving me a chance every morning. If you haven't had a chance to listen yet, I invite you to check it out Monday. We'll get to a few things that we celebrate, like getting through the 4th of July weekend. 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
1: Now, I'm still very much the new guy here at 99.7 Classic Rock, but blown away by the hospitality of Jonah, Blazy, Alice, Mike and Dave, everybody here at the station. 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
1: 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And to you as well for giving me a chance every morning. If you haven't had a

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1: 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And to you as well for giving me a chance every morning. If you haven't had a chance to listen yet, I invite you to check it out Monday. We'll get to a few things that we celebrate, like getting through the 4th of July weekend. We'll have a Rise and Rock Anthem of the Morning for you. 7:10, some classic rock news with another load of dirty laundry, and see what else happens along the way. 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
1: Now, I'm still very much the new guy here at 99.7 Classic Rock, but blown away by the hospitality of Jonah, Blazy, Alice, Mike and Dave, everybody here at the station. And to you as well for giving me a chance every morning. If you haven't had a chance to listen yet, I invite you to check it out Monday. We'll get to a few things that we celebrate, like getting through the 4th of July weekend. We'll have a Rise and Rock Anthem of the Morning for you at 7:10. 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

0: 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And this. And this. 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

0: 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And this. And this. 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
1: Now, I'm still very much the new guy here at 99.7 Classic Rock, but blown away by the hospitality of Jonah, Blazy, Alice, Mike and Dave, everybody here at the station. And to you as well for giving me a chance every morning. If you haven't had a chance to listen yet, I invite you to check it out Monday. We'll get to a few things that we celebrate, like getting through the 4th of July weekend. We'll have a Rise and Rock Anthem of the Morning for you at 7:10. 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
1: Now, I'm still very much the new guy here at 99.7 Classic Rock, but blown away by the hospitality of Jonah, Blazy, Alice, Mike and Dave, everybody here at the station. And to you as well for giving me a chance every morning. If you haven't had a chance to listen yet, I invite you to check it out Monday. We'll get to a few things that we celebrate, like getting through the 4th of July weekend. We'll have a Rise and Rock Anthem of the Morning for you at 7:10. 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
1: Now, I'm still very much the new guy here at 99.7 Classic Rock, but blown away by the hospitality of Jonah, Blazy, Alice, Mike, and Dave, everybody here at the station. 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If you haven't had a chance to listen yet, I invite you to check it out Monday. We'll get to a few things that we celebrate, like getting through the 4th of July weekend. 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
1: Now, that's still very much the new guy here at 99.7 Classic Rock, but blown away by the hospitality of Jonah, Blazy, Alice, Mike and Dave, everybody here at the station. And to you as well for giving me a chance every morning. If you haven't had a chance to listen yet, I invite you to check it out Monday. We'll get to a few things that we celebrate, like getting through the 4th of July weekend. We'll have a Rise and Rock Anthem of the Morning for you. 7:10, some classic rock news with another load of dirty laundry, and see what else happens along the way. 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
9: Rumors spread around in that Texas town about the shack outside the game. 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

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How you doing, folks? Hanging out with you until 6 o'clock tonight with some Bruce Springsteen, Dancing in the Dark. 99.7 Classic Rock, I'm Viking Dave.

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through a 40-minute classic rock block here on your Independence Day weekend, day after the 4th of July. Hope everybody had a really good night last night. Keep on loving you, REO Speedwagon, 99.7 Classic Rock.

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Guns N' Roses, November Rain, finishing out 40-minute classic rock block. And don't forget, Monday through Saturday, starting at 6 p.m., things get really weird around here as Alice Cooper rolls in for his nightly edition

0: of Alice's Attic, where he invites you to come and hang out, send in emails, and just, it is a plethora of information and just a good time. Journey, Pink Floyd, Def Leppard, Bob Seger and the Silver Bullet Band, all coming up next for four in a row.
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0: 99.7 Classic Rock, Rock and Roll Hall of Famers, and California Rockers, Journey, finishing up four in a row. We had Pink Floyd, Def Leppard, and also started off with Bob Seger and the Silver Bullet Band. And speaking of lights, even though there was an increase in enforcement, there was still a lot of lights in the sky last night. I love watching the eye candy. It's just sometimes we have to pace ourselves, and some people just get crazy and they're not thinking about the surroundings. But I'm glad that everything worked out okay on our end, and I'm hoping that it did for you as well as we celebrate 250 years this weekend living here in America. It's awesome. Cream, Tom Petty and the Heartbreakers, Foreigner, Van Halen, Collective Soul is going to start off a 40-minute classic rock block next.
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2: 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And to you as well for giving me a chance every morning. If you haven't had a chance to listen yet, I invite you to check it out Monday. We'll get to a few things that we celebrate, like getting through the 4th of July weekend. We'll have a Rise and Rock Anthem of the Morning for you. 7:10, some classic rock news with another load of dirty laundry, and see what else happens along the way. 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

AC/DC, you shook me all night long. We're cruising through a 40-minute classic rock block. It's Sunday afternoon. We've hit the 3 o'clock hour on a nice day. 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

0: Oh, yeah, Metallica, The Unforgiven, closing out a 40-minute classic rock block here on your Sunday afternoon. And on my show, Denim and Leather, that airs every Saturday night at 11 p.m. and Sunday nights at 8 p.m. right here on 99.7 Classic Rock, we are celebrating America's birthday. And every 4th of July weekend, I always do all-American bands. Well, this year, I changed it up because I've been doing Denim and Leather for 10 years now. That is just such an amazing blessing that I've been given. But we're all doing nothing but California bands. You think Metallica made that California show? Well, tune in tonight at 8 p.m. and jump on that Viking ship and let's have one good time with great music from back in the day. And yeah, I throw in some new music along the way each and every week, but maybe not this week because it's all old school, hard and heavy rock bands from California on Denim and Leather. Queen, Zeppelin, Green Day, Warren Zevon, all coming your way.
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0: Queen with Fat Bottom Girls just closed out four in a row here on your Sunday afternoon. Zeppelin, Green Day, and it all started off with Warren Zevon. 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I got some Cheap Trick, Stones, Sticks, Peter Frampton, Bush. It's going to start off with a case of Bad Medicine, though, next.
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Ah, yeah, America's very own Cheap Trick. Rolling through a 40-minute classic rock block, hitting that 4 o'clock hour on your Sunday afternoon. Some heart coming your way, but right now, it's the mighty Judas Priest. 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

Wilson Sisters, Crazy on You, cruising through that 40-minute classic rock block. Some Guns N' Roses coming your way, but right now, Mr. Pete Townsend, Let My Love Open the Door, Sunday afternoon, 99.7 Classic Rock.

yeah, welcome to the jungle, finishing up a 40-minute classic rock block on your Sunday afternoon. And if you like bands like Guns N' Roses and Judas Priest and Iron Maiden and AC/DC, come and check out Denim and Leather every weekend right here on 99.7 Classic Rock, Saturday nights at 11 p.m. after Alice's Attic, Sunday nights at 8 p.m., which is tonight. And tonight's show is a theme show. We are, you know, on the weekend of celebrating America's birthday, 250 years old. Every year on the 4th of July weekend, I always do an all-American band show, and no foreigners. And tonight, we're shifting it up. It's all California bands. So if you've got a favorite California hard rock metal band, well, check out Denim and Leather tonight at 8 p.m. And see if your band made the cut. It's going to be a great time. I guarantee you, you'll

0: won't be disappointed. I've got some Fleetwood Mac, Doors, Aerosmith, and The Cars all coming your way next.
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2: 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If you haven't had a chance to listen yet, I invite you to check it out Monday. We'll get to a few things that we celebrate, like getting through the 4th of July weekend. 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

0: 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Jonah's always got the information going on with the menus, the deals of the day, the movies. I'm interested to see what that young George Washington movie did, but she's going to have all that information for us all tomorrow, starting at 10 a.m. I got a 40-minute classic rock block. 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

0: doing all California bands. And do you think that Motley Crue made the list? I will tell you yes, with one song, but it is not that song, and it's actually off of their first LP. Check out Denim and Leather tonight at 8 p.m. for your weekly journey of exploring the world of hard and heavy rock. And then this week we're in California as we are celebrating America's 250th birthday. I've got some Foreigner, Queen, Joan Jett, Nazareth all coming up next for Four in a Row.
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